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0: But you know, bruh, if losing would make you king, you would own everything.

My pappy said, son, you're gonna drive me to drinking if you don't stop driving that hot rod Lincoln. Have you heard the story of the hot rod race with the Fords and the Lincolns was setting the pace? That story is true, I'm here to say I was driving that Model A. It's got a Lincoln motor and it's really souped up. That Model A body makes it look like a pup's. Got 8 cylinders and uses them all. Got overdrive, just won't stall. With a 4-barrel carb and a dual exhaust, with 4 living gears you can really get lost. Got safety tubes, but I ain't scared. The brakes are good, tires fair.

of a sudden, in a wink of an eye, a Cadillac sedan passed us by. Said, boys, it's a mark for me. By then, the taillight was all you could see. Now the fellas ribbed me for being behind, so I thought I'd make the Lincoln unwind. Took my foot off the gas, and man alive, I shoved it on down into overdrive. Wound it up to 110, my speedometer said that I hit top end. My foot was glued like lead to the floor, that's all there is, and there ain't no more. Now the boys all thought lost my sense, and telephone poles looked like a picket fence. They said, slow down, I see spots, the lines on the road just look like dots. Took a corner, sideswiped a truck, crossed my fingers just for luck. My fenders was clicking the guardrail post, the guy beside me was white as a ghost.

Out of the back when I start to gain on that Cadillac. Knew I could catch him, I thought I could pass. Don't you know by then we'd be low on gas. We had flames coming from out of the side. Feel the tension, man, what a ride. I said, look out, boys, I got a license to fly. And that caddy pulled over and let us by. Now all of a sudden she started knocking down in the dip. She started to rock and I looked in the mirror. Red light was blinking, the cops was after my hot rod Lincoln. They arrested me and they put me in jail and they called my pappy to throw my bail. And he said, son, you're gonna drive me to drinking if you don't stop driving that hot rod Lincoln.

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Written very beautifully by Bobby Russell and Bobby Scott. He ain't heavy. He's my brother.

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0: Cause there is no need for feeling older with a radio. 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
1: Right from the start, she disliked the music. In fact, it frightened her. 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That was a relief. A long hidden feeling inside burst out and messing up her clothes and filling her pants with the substance of a custard supplier.

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It's the Jan Cave 70s Eurovision Special. Settle down for an hour of Euro classics with your host, Jan Nilpois Gao.

Hi guys, and welcome back to the Jan Cave. And yes, this week I have a 1970s Eurovision special for you. Now, Eurovision Song Contest in the 70s was a big thing, capital B, capital T, and back then I loved it. Now, was that because I was a child and didn't know any better, or was it because everything in the 70s was more simplistic? I don't know, but either way, it was compulsory viewing in our house when I was growing up in that fantastic decade. This year, the final is being held on May the 11th, and it's a very special year this year because it's back in a spiritual home in Sweden, 50 years after ABBA's historic win in 1974 with Waterloo. But more of that later. I opened the show with Beg, Steal or Borrow, which was the British entry in the contest in 1972, performed by the New Seekers. That year was the 17th edition of the contest, and it was held in the Usher Hall in Edinburgh. Now, as you know, traditionally the event is hosted by the country that won the previous year, but 1971's winner was Monaco, and the country was unable to find a suitable venue to hold the competition, so Edinburgh stepped in as a guest host. At the close of voting, the song had received 114 points and placed it second in a field of 18. Now, I remember buying the single with my pocket money, and yes, I've still got it, and it's always been one of my favourite 70s Eurovision tracks. Now, one thing you will notice if you track the history of Eurovision, that quite often the same artists pop up in more than one contest, sometimes in a different guise, like one of the members of the next band who were the British entry for the 1978 contest.

That was The Baddale Days, which was the British entry for the contest in 78, performed by Coco, and that was the 23rd contest held at the Palais de Congrès in Paris, following Marie Myriam's win for France the year before. The song was written by Stephanie D. Sykes and Stuart Slater, and it was an up-tempo love song. At the close of voting, it had received 61 points, which placed it 11th in a field of 20. At the time, this was the worst showing of the for the UK in Eurovision ever, and the only UK song that didn't receive either a 12 or a 10-point score at least once in the voting sequence. The highest score awarded to them was 8 points from Germany. If only we'd realised back then that in future years we'd have been overjoyed with 11th place. Now, I mentioned artists who pop up in various guises on different Eurovisions, didn't I? Well, one of the members of Coco was one Cheryl Baker, who would reappear in a few years' time as a Eurovision winner. The actual winner of the 1978 contest was Israel, with this next track, which is another favourite Euro hit of mine.

That was Our Barney B by Izzar Cowan and Alpha Beta. This was Israel's first Eurovision win, which meant, under the rules of the contest, they would host the following year. And this marked the first time that the Eurovision Song Contest would ever take place outside Europe. Now, in Britain in the 70s, our entry for Eurovision was chosen via a television series called A Song for Europe. The selection process, originally broadcast on BBC One, has varied between selecting both the performer and song, or just the song in some years, and has been hosted by a variety of presenters. Of course, back in the 70s, the public had to vote by sending in postcards to the BBC, which then had to be counted up for the winner to be announced. In 1973, A Song for Europe was a segment on Cilla Black's weekly Saturday show and was a postal vote like the previous year. And that year, Britain decided the performer we wanted to represent us would be making his second appearance for the country, having represented us before in the 60s, and the voting public chose this song for him.

That was Power to All Our Friends, performed by the unmistakable voice of Mr. Cliff Richard, and it came third in the 1973 contest, and it also reached number four in the UK singles chart of that year. Now, for the 1974 Song for Europe, the voting public chose another famous face from the UK chart of the 1970s.

was Long Live Love, performed by Olivia Newton-John. And that was our entry for the 1974 contest, which was held in Brighton that year, as the winners of the preceding 2 years, Luxembourg, couldn't afford to host it 2 years in a row. At the close of voting, Long Live Love had received 14 points and placed it in a three-way tie for fourth in a field of 17. And apparently, there's a, well, I don't know if it's true or a rumour, but Olivia Newton-John hated the song. Now, the next song was another entry for the 1974 contest, which it just sticks in my memory for, well, probably not all the wrong reasons, really.

that was I See a Star, which was the Dutch entry in the song contest in 1974 and was performed in English on the actual day of the contest, which was the first time the Dutch entry was not entirely in Dutch. At the close of voting, it had received 15 points and it placed it third in a field of 17. Now, why does that stick in my memory for all the wrong reasons? Well, find the performance, the actual 74 performance on YouTube, guys, and watch the video. About three quarters of the way through, one of the performers plays this little kind of barrel organ thing with two of the most hideous and frightening puppets I had ever seen in my 10-year-old life on the top, and that gave me nightmares. Now, for the 1976 contest, the UK decided we mean business. But did we have what it was going to take for us to clinch the top spot? What we needed was an infectious sing-along tune with cutesy lyrics and, if possible, a signature dance routine. But where on earth were we going to find all that in one song?

On the night of the 1976 contest, the Brotherhood of Man's Save All Her Kisses For Me was first in the running order and ended up as the winning song, giving the UK its third victory in the history of the contest. And the song nearly didn't happen, as when the song was originally demoed by its writer and band member Lee Sheridan, the rest of the band didn't like it, and it was shelved for 2 years. It was then dusted off when they needed one more filler track for an album, and thank goodness it was, for as well as being a Eurovision winner, it gave the band a number one hit in the UK. Now for my next choice, I'm scooting back to the beginning of the decade for the UK's 1970 entry.

That was Knock Knock Who's There, a song written and composed by John Carter and Jeff Stevens and released on the Beatles' Apple record label. It was originally sung and recorded by the Welsh singer Mary Hopkin and was the United Kingdom's entry at the Eurovision Song Contest in 1970, where it came second. The single version was actually produced by Mickey Most and it reached number 2 in the UK charts. On the 7th of March 1970, Mary Hopkin sang 6 songs at the UK national final of A Song for Europe, which that year was aired in the television series It's Cliff Richard. Hopkin was chosen by the BBC to be the UK's representative, and the winner of the postal vote would determine which of the 6 songs would progress her to the final in Amsterdam. Knock Knock Who's There was the 6th and final song performed that evening, and it won the postal vote with over 120,000 supporters, which in the days of postal votes, it was amazing. At Amsterdam, the song was performed 7th on the night, and at the end of the judging that evening, Knock Knock Who's There took the 2nd place slot with 26 points, with the next track taking the winner's podium.

0: Dorna's performance of All Kinds of Everything on the Irish National Song Contest in 1970 had won, and so on the 21st of March the same year, she performed the song at the Eurovision Song Contest held in Amsterdam. Dorna was the 12th and final performer of the night. All Kinds of Everything took first place in the contest with a total of 32 votes, beating second place Knock Knock Who's There by 6 votes. 1970 had augured to be an off year for Eurovision, with 5 nations boycotting the contest and apparently a predictable outcome with a victory by Hopkin or possibly Julio Iglesias, who in fact came fourth with a song called Gwendolyn. As it happened, All Kinds of Everything was the first Eurovision win for the Republic of Ireland. 6 subsequent victories have made them the most successful entrant in Eurovision. All Kinds of Everything was also, at that time, only the second song sung in English to win Eurovision outright, the first being Sandy Shaw's Puppet on a String, with Lulu's Boom Banga Bang sharing first place 1 year previously. And apparently there's a story that when Dorna came off stage at Eurovision, all absolutely giddy because she'd won, the director of RTE Television from Ireland glowered at her and moaned that now they'd have to pay to host it the following year.
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0: So, to recap, in 1970, we came second and Ireland won. So, for 1971, we decided we'd play a sneaky card, and for the UK, we'd have an Irish singer.

Like Donna, Clodagh Rodgers was a girl from Northern Ireland, and by the late 60s she'd become a TV star and a household name. In 1970 she was asked to represent the UK in the 1971 Eurovision Song Contest, which was held in Dublin. Preceded by two separate front cover features in Radio Times, Clodagh Rodgers appeared as the resident guest on It's Cliff Richard, a primetime variety show hosted by Cliff on BBC One from January 71, and she performed one shortlisted song a week for 6 weeks, followed by a performance of all six on week seven with a repeat of the six songs. Viewers would normally have been asked to send in postcard votes for their favourites, but because of a postal strike, regional juries decided the winner, with Jack in the Box, written by John Worsley and David Myers, being named the winner the following week. At the actual contest, she finished fourth, behind Monaco, Spain and Germany. It was the first time since 1966 the UK had not placed first or second. And after Eurovision, the song reached number four on the UK singles chart. It was her third and last UK top 10 success and remains to this day her most famous hit. So, I mentioned postal strikes in the UK. Well, strikes were all part of the makeup of Britain back in the 70s, which for part of the decade at least made the country a rather gloomy place at times. And in 1977, the UK's chosen performers had decided to make that the subject of their entry.

Rock Bottom was the British entry for the contest in 77, performed by Lindsay DePaul and Mike Moran. The contest that year being held in Britain following the win by Brotherhood and Man the year before. It was also written and produced by Paul and Moran, and originally they wrote it for the group Blue Mink. It was submitted unbeknownst to them as an entry for a song for Europe by the publishers, and when it was selected, Lindsay DePaul agreed to perform the song only if Moran would join her. On the 9th of March 77, Rock Bottom was selected to represent the UK at the A Song for Europe 77 event held in the New London Theatre and presented by Terry Wogan. Now, the jaunty sing-along song basically says that when you're in a bad situation, you should work to solve the problems and not be pessimistic. Apparently, it represented the situation at the time as well. Eurovision in 77 was almost cancelled due to budget restrictions, and it was delayed by 5 weeks due to a strike by the cameramen and technicians. The BBC, who had to host the contest that year, didn't give the song its wholehearted support because it was the favourite to win, and had it won, they would have to finance and host the following year's contest as well. At the close of voting, the song had received 121 points and placed it second in a field of 18 entries. Now, I know I said this show featured some of my favourite Eurovision tracks, didn't I? Well, the next track isn't really a favourite. I'm including it because A, it was the entry for my favourite year, 1979, and B, because it just shows that even with my rose-tinted 70s glasses on, I can see that sometimes in the 70s we drop the Eurovision ball occasionally.

Mary Ann by Black Lace. Well, discuss. Not one of the crowning glories of UK entries, I think you'll agree, and a song that almost got the band sued as Smokey's publishers claimed it was a rip-off of their 1978 song, Oh Carol. And to be fair, if you listen to them both, you can see their point. The case was dropped in the end when Black Lace's publishers managed to convince RAK Music that the similarities were coincidental, and the song ended up finishing seventh in the contest. So obviously a lot of voters did share the same opinion as me. Anyway, for my next choice, I'm going back to the UK's 1975 entry. Another occasion when the voting public decided that as far as choosing the performer went, it was a safer bet to choose a household name in the UK music industry.

0: that was Let Me Be The One, which was the UK's entry in the contest in 75, performed in English by the band The Shadows, who'd previously been famous as Cliff Richard's backing band. The song was performed ninth in the competition that night, and at the close of voting it had received 138 points, placing it second out of 19 entries. Anyway, folks, the clock is ticking, and you know what I'm going to say. We're almost at the end of the show. So, Paul, how can the listeners get in touch with me?
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0: Do keep those emails coming, folks. You know I love to hear from you all. Now, for my final track, I'm going back to that 1974 concert in Brighton for a track that, well, if I didn't play this one on a show about 70s Eurovision, I think I'd be sent to 70s pop prison. It is, of course, one of the most iconic Eurovision winning entries and was the start of a fantastic career for the band concerned. So thank you for joining me again, guys. I will be back with you again next week, and I will leave you with the actual performance from that night in 1974 from Sweden's Finest. Goodbye.
2: Good morning, group from Yugoslavia. Good number, that. I like that one. That's gone on my shortlist. And we move now across into Sweden, the largest of the Scandinavian countries. And although we're looking at streets, it's a country full of mountains, lakes and forests. And of course, it's full of blonde Vikings. And this is one of the reasons why it's good for pictures. These are the ABBA group, Born, Frida, Anna, who's just beside her with the long blonde hair, and Benny. If you can work that out, that's why they're called ABBA, because in fact it's Benny, Born, Annie, Fried, and Anna. They made their first record in 1972, and if all the judges were men, which they're not, I'm sure this group would get a lot of votes. You'll see why in a minute. The song is called... Oh, and it's Napoleon! Napoleon, no wonder the song is called Waterloo. This is Sven Olaf Waldorf, who's really entered into the spirit of it all, dressed as Napoleon, waiting for Waterloo... by ABBA for Sweden. Watch this one.

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It's certainly gone down well here inside the dome in Brighton.

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Watch this. This is the heavy, heavy monster sound. The nuttiest sound around. So if you're coming off the street and you're beginning to feel the heat, well, listen, Buster, you better start to move your feet to the rockin'est, rock-steady beat of madness.

0: Geico knows there's a home you and a road you. Right now you're hearing home you. He's not in an RV. He's at home on a stair machine.
1: And staring at a not-so-motivational poster on my wall.
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1: Look at me. 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

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Settle down for an hour of Euro classics with your host, Jan Nilpois Gao.

Hi guys, and welcome back to the Jan Cave. And yes, this week I have a 1970s Eurovision special for you. Now, Eurovision Song Contest in the 70s was a big thing, capital B, capital T, and back then I loved it. Now, was that because I was a child and didn't know any better, or was it because everything in the 70s was more simplistic? I don't know, but either way, it was compulsory viewing in our house when I was growing up in that fantastic decade. This year, the final's being held on May the 11th, and it's a very special year this year because it's back in a spiritual home in Sweden, 50 years after ABBA's historic win in 1974 with Waterloo, but more of that later. I opened the show with Beg, Steal or Borrow, which was the British entry in the contest in 1972, performed by the New Seekers. That year was the 17th edition of the contest, and it was held in the Usher Hall in Edinburgh. Now, as you know, traditionally the event is hosted by the country that won the previous year, but 1971's winner was Monaco, and the country was unable to find a suitable venue to hold the competition, so Edinburgh stepped in as a guest host. At the close of voting, the song had received 114 points and placed it second in a field of 18. Now, I remember buying the single with my pocket money, and yes, I've still got it, and it's always been one of my favourite 70s Eurovision tracks. Now, one thing you will notice if you track the history of Eurovision, that quite often the same artists pop up in more than one contest, sometimes in a different guise, like one of the members of the next band who were the British entry for the 1978 contest.

that was The Bad Old Days, which was the British entry for the contest in 78, performed by Coco, and that was the 23rd contest held at the Palais de Congrès in Paris, following Marie Myriam's win for France the year before. The song was written by Stephanie D. Sykes and Stuart Slater, and it was an up-tempo love song. At the close of voting, it had received 61 points, which placed it 11th in a field of 20. At the time, this was the worst showing of the for the UK in Eurovision ever, and the only UK song that didn't receive either a 12 or a 10-point score at least once in the voting sequence. The highest score awarded to them was 8 points from Germany. If only we'd realised back then that in future years we'd have been overjoyed with 11th place. Now, I mentioned artists who pop up in various guises on different Eurovisions, didn't I? Well, one of the members of Coco was one Cheryl Baker, who would reappear in a few years' time as a Eurovision winner. The actual winner of the 1978 contest was Israel, with this next track, which is another favourite Euro hit of mine.

That was Our Barney B by Izzar Cohen and Alpha Beta. This was Israel's first Eurovision win, which meant, under the rules of the contest, they would host the following year. And this marked the first time that the Eurovision Song Contest would ever take place outside Europe. Now, in Britain in the 70s, our entry for Eurovision was chosen via a television series called A Song for Europe. The selection process, originally broadcast on BBC One, has varied between selecting both the performer and song, or just the song in some years, and has been hosted by a variety of presenters. Of course, back in the 70s, the public had to vote by sending in postcards to the BBC, which then had to be counted up for the winner to be announced. In 1973, A Song for Europe was a segment on Cilla Black's weekly Saturday show and was a postal vote like the previous year. And that year, Britain decided the performer we wanted to represent us would be making his second appearance for the country, having represented us before in the 60s, and the voting public chose this song for him to sing.

That was Power to All Our Friends, performed by the unmistakable voice of Mr. Cliff Richard, and it came third in the 1973 contest, and it also reached number four in the UK singles chart of that year. Now, for the 1974 Song for Europe, the voting public chose another famous face from the UK chart of the 1970s.

That was Long Live Love, performed by Olivia Newton-John. And that was our entry for the 1974 contest, which was held in Brighton that year, as the winners of the preceding 2 years, Luxembourg, couldn't afford to host it 2 years in a row. At the close of voting, Long Live Love had received 14 points and placed it in a three-way tie for fourth in a field of 17. And apparently, there's a, well, I don't know if it's true or a rumour, but Olivia Newton-John hated the song. Now, the next song was another entry for the 1974 contest, which it just sticks in my memory for, well, probably not all the wrong reasons, really.

that was I See a Star, which was the Dutch entry in the song contest in 1974 and was performed in English on the actual day of the contest, which was the first time the Dutch entry was not entirely in Dutch. At the close of voting, it had received 15 points and it placed it third in a field of 17. Now, why does that stick in my memory for all the wrong reasons? Well, find the performance, the actual 74 performance on YouTube, guys, and watch the video. About three quarters of the way through, one of the performers plays this little kind of barrel organ thing with two of the most hideous and frightening puppets I had ever seen in my 10-year-old life on the top, and that gave me nightmares. Now, for the 1976 contest, the UK decided we mean business. But did we have what it was going to take for us to clinch the top spot? What we needed was an infectious sing-along tune with cutesy lyrics and, if possible, a signature dance routine. But where on earth were we going to find all that in one song?

On the night of the 1976 contest, the Brotherhood of Man's Save All Her Kisses For Me was first in the running order and ended up as the winning song, giving the UK its third victory in the history of the contest. And the song nearly didn't happen, as when the song was originally demoed by its writer and band member Lee Sheridan, the rest of the band didn't like it, and it was shelved for 2 years. It was then dusted off when they needed one more filler track for an album, and thank goodness it was, for as well as being a Eurovision winner, it gave the band a number one hit in the UK. Now for my next choice, I'm scooting back to the beginning of the decade for the UK's 1970 entry.

That was Knock Knock Who's There, a song written and composed by John Carter and Jeff Stevens and released on the Beatles' Apple record label. It was originally sung and recorded by the Welsh singer Mary Hopkin and was the United Kingdom's entry at the Eurovision Song Contest in 1970, where it came second. The single version was actually produced by Mickey Most and it reached number 2 in the UK charts. On the 7th of March 1970, Mary Hopkin sang 6 songs at the UK national final of A Song for Europe, which that year was aired in the television series It's Cliff Richard. Hopkin was chosen by the BBC to be the UK's representative, and the winner of the postal vote would determine which of the 6 songs would progress her to the final in Amsterdam. Knock Knock Who's There was the 6th and final song performed that evening, and it won the postal vote with over 120,000 supporters, which in the days of postal votes, it was amazing. At Amsterdam, the song was performed 7th on the night, and at the end of the judging that evening, Knock Knock Who's There took the 2nd place slot with 26 points, with the next track taking the winner's podium.

0: Madonna's performance of All Kinds of Everything on the Irish National Song Contest in 1970 had won, and so on the 21st of March the same year, she performed the song at the Eurovision Song Contest held in Amsterdam. Madonna was the 12th and final performer of the night. All Kinds of Everything took first place in the contest with a total of 32 votes, beating second place Knock Knock Who's There by 6 votes. 1970 had augured to be an off year for Eurovision, with 5 nations boycotting the contest and apparently a predictable outcome with a victory by Hopkin or possibly Julio Iglesias, who in fact came fourth with a song called Gwendolyn. As it happened, All Kinds of Everything was the first Eurovision win for the Republic of Ireland. 6 subsequent victories have made them the most successful entrant in Eurovision. All Kinds of Everything was also, at that time, only the second song sung in English to win Eurovision outright, the first being Sandy Shaw's Puppet on a String, with Lulu's Boom Banga Bang sharing first place 1 year previously. And apparently there's a story that when Donna came off stage at Eurovision, all absolutely giddy because she'd won, the director of RTE Television from Ireland glowered at her and moaned that now they'd have to pay to host it the following year.
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0: So, to recap, in 1970, we came second and Ireland won. So, for 1971, we decided we'd play a sneaky card, and for the UK, we'd have an Irish singer.

Like Donna, Clodagh Rodgers was a girl from Northern Ireland, and by the late 60s she'd become a TV star and a household name. In 1970, she was asked to represent the UK in the 1971 Eurovision Song Contest, which was held in Dublin. Preceded by two separate front cover features in Radio Times, Clodagh Rodgers appeared as the resident guest on It's Cliff Richard, a primetime variety show hosted by Cliff on BBC One from January 71, and she performed one shortlisted song a week for 6 weeks, followed by a performance of all six on week seven with a repeat of the six songs. Viewers would normally have been asked to send in postcard votes for their favourites, but because of a postal strike, regional juries decided the winner, with Jack in the Box, written by John Worsley and David Myers, being named the winner the following week. At the actual contest, she finished fourth, behind Monaco, Spain and Germany. It was the first time since 1966 the UK had not placed first or second. And after Eurovision, the song reached number four on the UK singles chart. It was her third and last UK top ten success and remains to this day her most famous hit. So, I mentioned postal strikes in the UK. Well, strikes were all part of the makeup of Britain back in the 70s, which for part of the decade at least made the country a rather gloomy place at times. And in 1977, the UK's chosen performers had decided to make that the subject of their entry.

Rock Bottom was the British entry for the contest in 77, performed by Lindsay DePaul and Mike Moran. The contest that year being held in Britain following the win by Brotherhood and Man the year before. It was also written and produced by Paul and Moran, and originally they wrote it for the group Blue Mink. It was submitted unbeknownst to them as an entry for a song for Europe by the publishers, and when it was selected, Lindsay DePaul agreed to perform the song only if Moran would join her. On the 9th of March 77, Rock Bottom was selected to represent the UK at the A Song for Europe 77 event held in the New London Theatre and presented by Terry Wogan. Now, the jaunty sing-along song basically says that when you're in a bad situation, you should work to solve the problems and not be pessimistic. Apparently, it represented the situation at the time as well. Eurovision in 77 was almost cancelled due to budget restrictions, and it was delayed by 5 weeks due to a strike by the cameramen and technicians. The BBC, who had to host the contest that year, didn't give the song its wholehearted support because it was the favourite to win, and had it won, they would have to finance and host the following year's contest as well. At the close of voting, the song had received 121 points and placed it second in a field of 18 entries. Now, I know I said this show featured some of my favourite Eurovision tracks, didn't I? Well, the next track isn't really a favourite. I'm including it because A, it was the entry for my favourite year, 1979, and B, because it just shows that even with my rose-tinted 70s glasses on, I can see that sometimes in the 70s we drop the Eurovision ball occasionally.

Mary Ann by Black Lace. Well, discuss. Not one of the crowning glories of UK entries, I think you'll agree, and a song that almost got the band sued, as Smokey's publishers claimed it was a rip-off of their 1978 song, Oh Carol. And to be fair, if you listen to them both, you can see their point. The case was dropped in the end when Black Lace's publishers managed to convince RAK Music that the similarities were coincidental, and the song ended up finishing seventh in the contest. So obviously a lot of voters did share the same opinion as me. Anyway, for my next choice, I'm going back to the UK's 1975 entry. Another occasion when the voting public decided that as far as choosing the performer went, it was a safer bet to choose a household name in the UK music industry.

That was Let Me Be The One, which was the UK's entry in the contest in 75, performed in English by the band The Shadows, who'd previously been famous as Cliff Richard's backing band. The song

0: song was performed ninth in the competition that night, and at the close of voting, it had received 138 points, placing it second out of 19 entries. Anyway, folks, the clock is ticking, and you know what I'm going to say. We're almost at the end of the show. So, Paul, how can the listeners get in touch with me?
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0: Do keep those emails coming, folks. You know I love to hear from you all. Now, for my final track, I'm going back to that 1974 concert in Brighton for a track that, well, if I didn't play this one on a show about 70s Eurovision, I think I'd be sent to 70s pop prison. It is, of course, one of the most iconic Eurovision winning entries and was the start of a fantastic career for the band concerned. So thank you for joining me again, guys. I will be back with you again next week, and I will leave you with the actual performance from that night in 1974 from Sweden's Finest. Goodbye.
2: Good morning, group from Yugoslavia. Good number, that. I like that one. That's gone on my shortlist. And we move now across into Sweden, the largest of the Scandinavian countries. And although we're looking at streets, it's a country full of mountains, lakes and forests. And of course, it's full of blonde Vikings. And this is one of the reasons why it's good for pictures. These are the ABBA group, born Frida, Anna, who's just beside her with the long blonde hair, and Benny. If you can work that out, that's why they're called ABBA, because in fact it's Benny born Annie Fried and Anna. They made their first record in 1972, and if all the judges were men, which they're not, I'm sure this group would get a lot of votes. You'll see why in a minute. The song is called... Oh, and it's Napoleon! Napoleon, no wonder the song is called Waterloo. This is Sven Olaf Waldorf, who's really entered into the spirit of it all, dressed as Napoleon, waiting for Waterloo... by ABBA for Sweden. Watch this one.

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2: 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Yeah, come on, man.
1: Yeah? No, he wouldn't do that. He wouldn't do that. I know Charlie. Charlie is my best friend, man. Right?